Violinist Maria Dueñas, the Philadelphia Orchestra, and conductor Yannick Nézet-Séguin performed the Sinfonía Española by Édouard Lalot to a rapturous reception by this audience. This Spanish symphony is one of many delightful outcomes of 19th century French composers being entranced by the characteristic rhythms and flourishes of sunny Spain. It was tailored to a Spanish violin virtuoso, the legendary Pablo de Sarasate. Our Spanish virtuoso today is Maria Dueñas, who won the Yehudi Menuhin competition in 2021, playing this very piece by Édouard Lalot. The next year, she signed an exclusive recording contract with Deutsche Grammophon, and in 2025, she was recognized by Grammophon magazine as the Young Artist and Instrumentalist of the Year. Maria Dueñas made her Philadelphia Orchestra debut in 2023. She has also appeared with leading U.S. orchestras, including those of Cleveland, Los Angeles, New York, Pittsburgh, and San Francisco. Her appearances in Europe include the Berlin and Dresden State Orchestras, the Philharmonia Orchestra, the Chamber Orchestra of Europe, and the Orchestra de Paris, among many others. Maria Dueñas is returning to the stage of Marian Anderson Hall to the delight of the audience. Everyone is clearly hoping for an encore, and it looks as if they will not be disappointed.

0: Vesla Moy's song, music by the Norwegian composer Johan Halvorsen, written in 1898. It's an unusual and beautiful choice for an encore, with personal significance for Maria Dueñas. She was a star of the 2024 independent film Measures for a Funeral, whose somewhat complicated plot involves the rediscovery of a long-lost violin concerto by the same composer, Johan Halvorsen. The film also involves Yannick Nézet-Séguin. More cheers for Maria Dueñas. Another bow for Maria Dueñas. Her encore followed an exciting performance with the Philadelphia Orchestra and conductor Yannick Nézet-Séguin in the Symphonie Espagnole by Edouard Lalot. Just ahead, more conversation with Yannick Nézet-Séguin, followed by the Symphony No. 5 by Jean Sibelius. 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Did you miss last week's edition of the Philadelphia Orchestra in Concert? WRTI has made it easier than ever to listen to recent editions of the Philadelphia Orchestra in Concert. Just look for the Philadelphia Orchestra in Concert on demand on our homepage, WRTI.org. That's WRTI.org, and look for the Philadelphia Orchestra in Concert on demand. Enjoy.
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0: Welcome back to the Philadelphia Orchestra in Concert. I'm Melinda Whiting. Today's performance from the orchestra's 2025-2026 season concludes in a few minutes with the Symphony No. 5 by Jean Sibelius. Music director Yannick Nézet-Séguin talked with our producer, Alex Arif, about the unusual burden the composer felt to embody Finnish national pride in his music.
2: Sibelius was so revered by his native country. That was a lot of pressure for him, and he struggled with that writing this piece, from what I understand.
3: Yeah, it's a very unique case, Sibelius, in the history of music, because usually symphonists are misunderstood, mistreated, and it takes usually many decades for pieces by the great composers before these pieces really reach their popularity, because they're so visionary. But in the case of Sibelius, he was really visionary, and there's no other composer like him in terms of how he uses the orchestra, but uncharacteristically was, during his own lifetime, respected, understood by the Finnish nation as being a treasure. And you're right to mention the pressure that is, because that's very often not the case. The pressure is more like, how are they going to make a living? Now it's more like, I need to keep speaking up for my own country, mm-hmm. but using the national imagery. And in his case, in the case of Sibelius, it's constant through his symphonies, but especially I would say in the fifth, you get the sense of nature. Mm-hmm. This is for me the key word. For whenever we do Sibelius, there are some melodies, of course, some moments more dramatic, but at the end of the day, we want to sit down for the listener and imagine landscapes, vast ones in general, cliffs and big rivers and huge waters and a lot of greenery unspoiled, which I think is so refreshing nowadays to think of, because we are so concerned, rightly so, about our nature yeah. and about our earth. And I think that music can remind us of this and remind us why we fight, and we should keep fighting for nature. And I can say that he really nailed the assignment, because actually this is his most often performed symphony, maybe with the second mm-hmm. also, but the fifth is, if there was one, if you ask me what's the piece I want to hear only one piece by Sibelius, right, I would direct people to the fifth, because it's such an unusual construction. The movements weaving together in such a beautiful way. And the end is so striking.
2: I was going to say the finale.
3: Yeah, it's so incredible. Yeah. After this race to something, and then it starts slowly to calm down, like the clouds are just dissipating, and we get those chords with a lot of rests in between.
2: Mm-hmm.
3: It was so disconcerting when it was premiered, and it still is. It's unsettling.
2: Because he wasn't happy with the premiere, apparently.
3: Which composer is?
2: Have you been to Finland? Have you seen these landscapes with your own eyes?
3: I did. Not often enough, to be honest.
2: Yeah.
3: But I went to Helsinki a few times, and also a bit more north to Tampere. And yes, I did see this kind of landscape, and I can't help but drawing a parallel with my native Canadian,
2: yeah,
3: Quebecois landscape, because it's very much the same kind of water, the same kind of forests. And that's maybe in my own way what I bring to it when I conduct it here.
2: We're excited to hear it. Yannick, thank you so much for speaking with WRTI.
3: Always so great to speak together.
0: Yannick Nézet-Séguin speaking about the Fifth Symphony of Jean Sibelius. As we've just heard, Sibelius endured many struggles while composing his Fifth. At the time, he was already revered in his native Finland for having brought international attention to the territory's quest for independence from Russia. And this symphony was commissioned by the new Finnish government to be premiered on the composer's 50th birthday, which had been declared a holiday. Putting aside the pressure of producing a work that would justify such an occasion, the composer also endured much personal suffering as he composed, including health problems and a traumatic flight from Russian troops. But the work was completed on schedule, and Sibelius himself conducted the premiere in December 1915. Almost immediately afterward, he withdrew the symphony and significantly revised it, twice. After leading the third version in concert in 1919, even the self-critical Sibelius could find nothing more he wanted to change. Here is Yannick Nézet-Séguin coming on stage to lead the Philadelphia Orchestra in the Symphony No. 5 in E-flat major, Opus 82, by Jean Sibelius.

The Symphony No. 5 in E-flat major, Opus 82 by Jean Sibelius. Yannick Nézet-Séguin led the Philadelphia Orchestra in a work that the composer reconceived several times before arriving at this final version in 1919. Jean Sibelius certainly labored long and hard in creating this beloved symphony, and all that work paid off. It has since become one of the most popular of all the symphonies in the repertoire. 2 years after Sibelius completed the third and final version of his fifth, it was given its United States premiere by the Philadelphia Orchestra under Leopold Stokowski. Over more than a century since, it has been repeated often. Eugene Ormandy, in particular, championed the Sibelius Fifth. More recently, it's been a favorite of guest conductors and, as today, has been led by current music and artistic director Yannick Nézet-Séguin. Cheers continue as Yannick returns for another bow and asks the principal players and whole sections of the orchestra to stand in turn to absorb the huge appreciation from the audience. Everyone, in fact, is on their feet, showing their full and enthusiastic approval here in Marian Anderson Hall at the Kimmel Center for the Performing Arts. Earlier in this concert from the 2025-2026 season of the Philadelphia Orchestra, we heard music by Terence Blanchard, whose career has spanned jazz, film composing, and opera. We heard an orchestral suite from his opera Fire Shut Up in My Bones. In between, the young Spanish violinist Maria Dueñas joined the Philadelphians and Yannick for the Sinfonía Española by Eduard Lalo. The Philadelphia Orchestra in Concert is a production of WRTI in Philadelphia. Alex Arif is our producer and broadcast engineer. Concert audio from this November 2025 performance at Marian Anderson Hall was produced and recorded by Andrew Meller. Our thanks to Philadelphia Orchestra and Ensemble Arts President and CEO Ryan Fleur and the entire staff of the Philadelphia Orchestra and Ensemble Arts. Thanks also to WRTI's General Manager, William Johnson, and staff members Josh Jackson, Zev Kane, Tyler McClure, and Nate Shannon. And thanks to you for joining us today. I'm Melinda Whiting, and this is WRTI 90.1.

Jazz in the daytime, classical at night. WRTI HD2, a service of Temple University's WRTI Philadelphia and WRTJ Coatesville.

Music for the pipe organ, like the instrument itself, covers a lot of history. But what it does and how it does it can transcend time. Old instruments play new music and the reverse, and contemporary composers, though they most often explore original ideas, occasionally lean on tradition and evoke the past. David Dahl, whose music we'll explore more thoroughly in a moment, does pay tribute to some Baroque composers so skillfully that you might attribute some of his homages to the musicians that he is honoring. Now, on the other hand, there'll be no mistaking the contemporary inspiration of some impressionistic sketches by Judith Weir, which come along later this hour, one evoking a wild, mossy mountain, or the poignant folk flavor of a Chinese score for violin inspired by a butterfly. These unique performances all were recorded in concert during the most recent American Guild of Organists convention in San Francisco, and I hope you'll stay with me for today's recital sampler here on Pipe Dreams from American Public Media.

Pipe Dreams is supported in loving memory of Lucinda and Wesley Dudley by their family, and additional support comes from Walter McCarthy, Clara Euland, and the Greystone Foundation, from Ed and Wanda Eichler, from OSI Organ Supply Industries, Total Pipe Organ Resources from Erie, Pennsylvania, and Parsons Pipe Organ Builders of Canandaigua, New York. They are members of APOBA, the Associated Pipe Organ Builders of America, which is a collaborative of designers, creators, and maintainers of pipe organs found in religious and educational institutions, concert halls, and residences throughout the United States and beyond. And APOBA Resource Guide and Member Prospectus is available at apoba.com. Now, clearly I've not gotten over my sinus infection, but I hope you'll bear with me. And indeed, would you believe me if I told you that this next piece was written in the late 17th century by Dietrich Buxtehude?

Well, if you guessed Dietrich Buxtehude and followed my false trail, as it were, that music was not by a late 17th century composer, but you were close. What we've been listening to is the first movement of a suite of homages by 21st century composer based in Tacoma, Washington, a teacher, recitalist, and creator of some very interesting music, a gentleman named David Dahl. The other movements in the suite pay tribute to François Couperin, César Franck, and, interestingly, Theodore Dubois. And Douglas Cleveland is our performing artist, recorded at St. Mark's Episcopal Church in Berkeley, California, playing the 1972 Flintrop organ there. Let's continue with more of the Suite Hommage by David Dahl.

Well, it did sound a bit rough and craggy. Inspired by some lines from Scots poet Robert Burns, that was Wild Mossy Mountains by Judith Weir. And that was preceded by a decidedly more docile score, a memorial tribute to a colleague titled The Tree of Peace. Both works played in concerts for the American Guild of Organists at Calvary Presbyterian Church in San Francisco. Prize-winning soloist Aaron Tan played upon the Swain and Cates pipe organ, which does have some Aeolian and Aeolian Skinner DNA in its fabric. And if you need more detail about that instrument, or those pieces by Judith Weir and Henri Duparc, or for that matter, anything at all related to our recital sampler program today, just go to our program page online at pipedreams.org. This is number 2619. And though we are by no means through, I do trust that you are enjoying these performances, unique recordings made during the AGO's 2024 San Francisco Convention. And I hope you'll stay with me for more. I'm Michael Barone. This is Pipe Dreams from American Public Media.

If I think about it, following the Judith Weir piece, Wild Mossy Mountains, what we've just heard, that sweet minimalist score by Jacques van Oortmeersen, is on the chorale tune Nun Ruhen Alle Wälder. Now all the woods are quiet. And a perfect response, I think, to Judith Weir. Sort of like a refreshing sorbet between dinner courses. And Laver, played on the Cassavant organ at St. Mark's Episcopal Church in Palo Alto, California. It's another AGO 2024 concert recording. Weiqing Zhao has appeared before in these programs, and he offers next some music from his native China. This one of the classics of the Chinese orchestral repertoire, though here in an organ transcription, of course. Indeed, this may very well have been the very first piece of Chinese classical music to make its way westward during the era of Chairman Mao. It's a communal effort by composers Gang Chen and Zhang Haohe. Violinist is Fang Gao, and Weiqing Zhao plays upon the Aeolian Skinner organ at St. Luke's Episcopal Church in San Francisco. I'm going to leave it to you to imagine your own program, though I expect there is one. This is, in all its extraordinary beauty, the Butterfly Concerto.

I think you can understand why it was so popular back in China. That was the Butterfly Concerto by Gong Chen and Zhanhao He, a communal project, played by violinist Fang Gao and organist Weicheng Zhao at St. Luke's Episcopal Church in San Francisco, recorded during an American Guild of Organists convention. And our violinist and organist offered up something maybe a bit more jaunty and another communal composition. This is by Cheng Hen Zhang and Ye Yuan. It is titled The Soldier's Return to Life.

with justifiable good cheer, A Soldier's Return to Life, a score by Cheng Chen Zhang and Ye Yuan, performed by violinist Fang Gao and organist Wei Cheng Zhao. Recording made at St. Luke's Episcopal Church in San Francisco as part of the 2024 AGO National Convention. Real variety of repertoire here. Prize-winning soloist Wei Cheng Zhao teaches organ at Pomona College in California, and I tip my hats to him and his violin partner, and to all of our players in today's recital sampler. Also to audio engineers Christian Amundsen and Jacob Huell for providing good sounds. Now, if you are curious about anything that you have heard here, you can find a bit more background about all of our music on this program, number 2619, at pipedreams.org. 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Find the information you need at pipedreams.org or look at AGOHQ if you wish. 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They are members of APOBA, the Associated Pipe Organ Builders of America, which is a collaborative of designers, creators, and maintainers of pipe organs found in religious and educational institutions, concert halls, and residences throughout the United States and beyond. 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I do hope you've enjoyed these unique performances recorded specifically for broadcast here. Associate producer is John Kuntz, Michael DeMarc, our technical director. And in most markets, a second hour of our recital sampler will continue in a moment. But if that's not the case where you're listening, you can access the additional programming at pipedreams.org. But meanwhile, I hope you'll stay tuned here for more fine listening.

This is the Composer's Datebook for May 11th. I'm John Berge. Although they were contemporaries, Gustav Mahler and Richard Strauss were two very different human beings. Mahler was tormented by self-doubt and existential angst. Strauss was a placid soul, self-confident to the point of complacency. Still, Mahler and Strauss admired and conducted each other's music, and their odd friendship is reflected in their published correspondence. On today's date in 1911, for example, upon learning that Mahler had been ill but was recovering, Strauss wrote this gracious letter to his fellow composer-conductor. "I learn with great pleasure that you are recovering from your long illness. Perhaps it might be a happy diversion for you during the melancholy hours of convalescence to know I plan to perform your third symphony with the Royal Orchestra in Berlin next winter. It is an excellent orchestra. If you would like to conduct yourself, it would be my pleasure to hear your lovely work again under your own direction, much as I would like to conduct it myself. I'd be glad to rehearse the orchestra for you, so you would have no trouble and only the pleasure of conducting." Sadly, Strauss was poorly informed about Mahler's recovery and the gravity of his illness. Mahler died 7 days after Strauss wrote the letter. Composer's Datebook is produced by APM, American Public Media, in conjunction with the American Composers Forum, reminding you that all music was once new.

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La Mancha from the suite Piedra Libre by Denis Plante. Good to have you here for Classical Music Tonight. My name is Steve Seal. Our Monday night music includes a fantastic string quartet by the American composer Coleridge Taylor Perkinson in just a little over 20 minutes. Some English idyls, idyllic English sounds later on from George Butterworth. But we're in France for the time being, and two composers who were not quite contemporaries, but close, and but iconoclasts and mavericks very, very much in their own different ways. And this composer, known best for music which is not exactly what we would call minimalism today, but boy, is it minimal. Satie, in fact, called it furniture music.

from the Gymnopédies by Eric Satie. 3, played there by Bertrand Chamaillot. I never really thought about it before, but I guess they're all waltzes, right? Because they're all in 3-4. They are. Yeah, I had to think about it for a second. Well, Maurice Ravel had a few things to say about three-quarter time. Repeatedly, but most overtly, perhaps, in La Valse. And here's the Cincinnati Symphony Orchestra, led by Paavo Järvi.

quite clearly some music inspired by Beethoven there, his third piano concerto, the starting point for Watermark by Caroline Shaw, Jonathan Biss at the piano with the Swedish Radio Symphony Orchestra, led by Malin Broman on Extra Eclectic, exploring composers, referring to the music of earlier composers on this week's show. Here's one more from Bach Artillery from their new release and their very quirky adaptations from the Goldberg Variations.

And if you hear Wendy Carlos in that music at all, it's not accidental. In fact, Kurt Sidnor and Greg Saunier said that was very much a point of departure. Bach Artillerie performing the ninth from the Goldberg Variations by Bach.

Very lovely, dreamy work that leads off the latest release by the trio Beethoven. It's mostly a percussion group, actually. There's double bass in there, but piano, that's a percussion instrument. And then the sort of free-floating percussion, in this case typified by the vibraphones. The Ringing World by Adrian Knight was the piece that we heard. You'll find the show's archive online at yourclassical.org. Click on Hosted Shows, and Extra Eclectic is right there. Thanks, as always, to Jennifer Allen for the playlists. I'm Steve Seal. It's Extra Eclectic.

Jazz in the daytime, classical at night. 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

there are still a few traditionalists who would sneer at the modern musician who would choose to devote equal time to classical music and rock. Why, if they're a rock musician, surely they really don't know classical music in full, right? Or if they're trained in conservatory, why would they waste time with electric guitars? That is an orthodoxy that's almost gone. And today, lots of musicians are breaking down what remains of those barriers, and what we have left are our ears. Got a raft of wonderful examples in the coming hour of Extra Eclectic.

Anna Meredith's A Short Tribute to Teenage Fan Club, referencing the Scottish indie rock band in the title, the Ligeti Quartet performed. Well, good evening. It's Extra Eclectic. I'm Steve Seal. Thank you for tuning in for our weekly exploration of contemporary classical and where we go from here in the 21st century. Looking at a kind of, once again, it's a familiar topic this week, our classical indie rock nexus, as this is a place where so many classical musicians have one foot in one sphere and one in the other in this day and age. And so I've got the music of Steve Reich and Bryce Dessner and Devante Hines later on. And thanks for indulging me on this one. One more here, and if these are getting trying, this is only a minute 15 seconds. From Bach Artillerie, from their new release of their arrangements of the Goldberg Variations. This is variation number 6.

Wow, that one even had some bonus distortion in it. Okay. That's Kurt Seidner and Greg Saunier, who call themselves Bach Artillery, and their new release is arrangements of the music of Bach for very cheesy keyboard and drum set. So we heard the sixth variation from the Goldberg Variations by Bach there. Greg Saunier, the drummer, longtime member of the critically acclaimed avant-rock group Deerhoof. And in this next piece, he, in 2016, rearranged and recomposed classic songs by his band for a classical chamber ensemble. And we're going to hear this performance by the group Ensemble del Niente of the Deerhoof Chamber Variations, the music of Greg Saunier.

Oh boy, what a delight that work was. Greg Saunier's music, it's his Deerhoof Chamber Variations, a whole slew of tunes by his day job band, Deerhoof, arranged for chamber ensemble, and we heard it played there by the ensemble Dal Niente. It's extra eclectic.

if you're looking for someone to blame for our present era's cross-pollination between the traditional classical music world and the indie rock world, you could probably start with Steve Reich. He's someone who's kind of always been in both worlds and a big influence on a lot of contemporary musicians who've taken up his sound into the rock realm, too. Well, here's a couple of rock guitarists, Bryce Dessner and David Chalman, playing Fast from Steve Reich's Electric Counterpoint.

Bryce Dessner and David Chalmun playing their electric guitars in the third movement of Electric Counterpoints by Steve Reich. And if you're hearing that and thinking to yourself, well, that just sounds like the prog rock band King Crimson. Actually, it's the other way around. I won't go into it tonight, but there are a few stories about how Adrian Ballou and Robert Fripp got their inspirations from a Steve Reich concert. Anyway, it's worth reading up on. Bryce Dessner, of course, one of the foremost classical composers these days, who also has a day job in indie rock in the band The National. Here is an example of his very more traditional writing chops with one of his pieces played by the Kronos Quartet with Achaim.

A Hame by Bryce Dessner, played by the Kronos Quartet. Well, this is from Devante Hines, also known as Blood Orange and Lightspeed Champion, English singer-songwriter, record producer, and musician, currently based in New York City. This is a wonderful percussion piece of his called Perfectly Voiceless, played by Third Coast Percussion.

That is the music of Devante Hines, and it's called Perfectly Voiceless, and we heard it played by Third Coast Percussion. Thanks so much, as always, to Jennifer Allen, who puts together the playlists for these programs. Special tip of the hat to Jennifer this week for the getting the performances of Bach Artillerie, their new release, in. You'll find the show's archive online at yourclassical.org. I'm Steve Seal. It's Extra Eclectic.

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It can be tough to find your own identity. Isn't this something every teenager knows about? It can be especially hard to find your identity when you have other people that you look up to and respect. So often we mimic and mirror those around us, and we kind of get lost in their identity. We have trouble deciding what's them and what's actually us. That's kind of what happened to this composer, French composer Vincent Dandy, who had a long and successful career as a teacher. But very few of his own works are performed today, and some say that's because of his love for other big-name composers. Dandy was a huge fan of Beethoven and César Franck. And some say that's why he wasn't able to find his own identity with his music. As we listen to his music tonight, maybe you'll hear the resemblance of his heroes, or maybe you'll hear his own unique voice. Suite in the Ancient Style by Vincent Dandy.

French composer Vincent Dandy said that his main goal was to serve music in the deepest sense. And he felt like he had an obligation as a composer to bring the highest quality music to his audience. He also said it was his mission to aid in every way to those who had a desire to learn. And Dandy had a long and successful career as a teacher. We heard Suite in the Ancient Style by Vincent Dandy. Rúman Gamba conducted Iceland Symphony Orchestra on Music Through the Night. I'm Jeline Kahn. I hope you're doing well tonight and enjoying these performances. Thanks for enjoying them with me. We'll hear some solo harp music coming up in just a minute, and still to come, a horn trio by Johannes Brahms.

In order to have her music published in the 18th century, this composer often gave credit to her husband. But today we know it's her that wrote this, Sophia Duchecq, a favorite French air.

A Favorite French Air by Sophia Duchek, performed by Kyunghee Kim Sutra on Music Through the Night. Tonight's class, Favorite French Air by Sophia Duchek, performed by Kyunghee Kim Sutra.

Michael Thompson leading the trio with that performance of a horn trio by Johannes Brahms on Music Through the Night. I'm Jalene Kahn. I hope you're enjoying these performances. It's always great to enjoy them with you, so thanks a lot for being here.

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controversy. It's nothing new. It's been around a long time. And it was around over 100 years ago when this opera first premiered. It was a controversial opera in the early 1900s. The story was based on a love story about a boy and his adopted sister. The story toured all around the world. And then in the 1950s, it fell off the radar. It's rarely been performed since then. The music from the opera has stayed popular, and with this performance, you'll hear some of it in the suite from Jewels of the Madonna by Ermanno Volferrari. Here's Academy of St. Martin in the Fields with conductor Sir Neville Mariner.

0: Ermanno Volferrari is a composer who's never really fit into a box or a certain genre. Some say that he has a very universal sound. And we got to hear some of his work, the suite from Jewels of the Madonna, a controversial opera that was popular in the early 1900s, but really fell off the radar in the 1950s. Sir Neville Marriner conducted Academy of St. Martin in the Fields on Music Through the Night. I hope you're doing well and you're enjoying the music. I'm Jalene Kahn. We'll hear a guitar concerto coming up in just a minute, and still to come, music by an American composer that paints a picture of small-town American life during a simpler time.
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0: Composer Wayne Siegel said this was a challenging and inspiring piece to write. It's a guitar concerto that he wrote for guitarist Jakub Bansko. That's who performs it here with Tallinn Chamber Orchestra. That guitar concerto by Wayne Siegel called Chaconne.

Symphony No. 5 by Jean Sibelius. Colin Davis conducted Boston Symphony Orchestra on Music Through the Night.

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0: things happen that are really outside of our control, and we really feel very, very strongly that art is our way out and our grounding and our inspiration for really dealing with all of this.
1: Art is our way out and our grounding. That's cellist Matt Heimovitz. When you think about it, most things are outside our control. Living in a world where there's suffering, sickness, war, and devastation, it can feel heavy at times. For Matt Heimovitz, he says it's music and art that helps him deal with the tough stuff. If you're dealing with some tough stuff tonight, hopefully the art that you're hearing can help to guide you and ground you. And we'll start with some music here. Heimovitz performs with English Chamber Orchestra, a cello concerto by Carl Philipp Emanuel Bach.

Carl Philipp Emanuel Bach was the fifth child of Johann Sebastian Bach, and as you guessed it, he learned everything he knew from his father. That was a cello concerto by CPE. Andrew Davis conducted English Chamber Orchestra, and the cellist was Matt Heimovitz on Music Through the Night. Before he was a sir, Edward Elgar was one of six children in his family, and he grew up a delicate child. He didn't join in with his siblings when they played rough-and-tumble games, but he did play along when they turned their home into a theater. When the siblings told stories about fairies and giants, it was little Edward that wrote the music. And on his 50th birthday, he turned to some of that music from his childhood and turned it into two suites. This is one of them, Elgar's Wand of Youth, Suite Number 2.

Wand of Youth, Suite No. 2 by Edward Elgar. Raymond Leppard conducted Indianapolis Symphony Orchestra on Music Through the Night. How you doing tonight? I hope things are going well and you're enjoying these performances. If you're not doing well, that's okay. The music is here to help change that for you. That's exactly why we're here. Thanks for listening.

The third movement from a quintet by Herbert Franklin Mells. That was Lyris Quartet with clarinetist Marcus Ely on Music Through the Night. Frédéric Chopin wrote his Grand Polonaise first, and a couple years later he added Andante Spianato. We'll hear Spianato first, and then the Grand Polonaise, performed here by Daniil Trivanov.

When that music first premiered, the audience would have applauded for Chopin, who performed his own music. But that was a recording of pianist Daniil Trivanov playing Andante, Spianato, and Grand Polonaise by Frédéric Chopin. If you are ever wondering what you're hearing, find our on-air playlist, and it can tell you everything we know about the recordings. 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

There comes a time when you realize that you are a bird watcher now. There's all these viral videos about people who realize they have turned into their parents. They have bird feeders in their yard, binoculars in the car, and they can't wait to open up their app and check off that they heard or saw another bird. If this hasn't happened to you yet, just wait a little longer. Coming up, something to satisfy the bird watchers. Have your binoculars ready in about 40 minutes. Tafelmusik Chamber Choir sings music here by Francis Poulenc.

Tafelmusik Chamber Choir with music by Francis Poulenc. You can hear more choral music where that comes from. Check out our choral stream. That's online at yourclassical.org, and we also have a lot of choral video performances on our website. Pianist Rochelle Sennett is an educator and mentor who's really passionate about molding the next generation. And it's really important to her that she makes sure that no student feels left out. And she does this before any student picks up an instrument by doing an icebreaker question. She says that really welcomes everybody and brings everyone together. She also does what she calls stepping back. She teaches by stepping back and lets her students talk amongst themselves and lead the conversations with each other. Here's Rochelle Sennett playing Queen's Waltz from Four Characteristic Waltzes by Samuel Coleridge Taylor.

Queen's Waltz from Four Characteristic Waltzes by Samuel Coleridge Taylor. That was pianist Rochelle Sennett on Music Through the Night. Augusta Olmos was a naturally talented musician. She was passionate about the arts, including music and poetry. She often wrote her own poems and then set them to music, and that's what she did with this. The poem is all about love, what she calls the conqueror of conquerors.

Night and Love from Ludus Pro Patria by Augusta Olmes. David Rhineland conducted National Orchestra of Metz Grand Est on Music Through the Night. A Mozart violin concerto is coming up in just a minute, and then have your binoculars ready. We're going bird watching in about 20 minutes.

Mozart. He wrote a handful of violin concertos, and most of them are a bit of a mystery. He probably wrote them to play himself or for another violinist that he really admired. That was Mozart's Violin Concerto No. 2. Jakob Kreisberg conducted Netherlands Chamber Orchestra and violinist Julia Fischer.

So many composers over so many years have turned to nature for inspiration. And with this performance, it's all about bird songs that inspired Ottorino Respighi. You'll hear the dove's cry, the cuckoo, hens, and finally the nightingale in this performance of The Birds.

The nightingale, the dove, cuckoos, and hens, all appearing in The Birds by Ottorino Respighi. Lewis Lane conducted Atlanta Symphony Orchestra on Music Through the Night.

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The third movement of a flute sonata by Karl Reinecke called Undine. Juliette Irel on the flute, Hélène Cuvier on the piano here on WRTI. Undine is an elemental water being, also called Ondina, the particular one in the Reinecke sonata based on a French novel. Good morning. I'm John Search. Thanks for being here this Tuesday morning. Probably we'll be seeing some Undine tomorrow, but today will be quite nice. 45 out of the moment, sunny with a high near 69, and partly cloudy tonight with low around 52. Tomorrow, rain moving in. 30% chance of rain during the day, high near 75, and then picking up at night. Might even be a thunderstorm as well. Low around 54, 90% chance of rain. We've got music by Luigi Boccherini, Felix Mendelssohn in this hour, also some Dvorak, and we have Claude Debussy now. Here are his Sacred and Profane Dances for harp and string orchestra. Lisa Welbaum on the harp, and Pierre Boulez leads the Cleveland Orchestra.

0: Claude Debussy's Sacred and Profane Dances. Lisa Welbaum on the harp, Pierre Boulez leading the Cleveland Orchestra here on WRTI. That was the showpiece for the Pleyel harp, harping by the Pleyel Company, and it had a string for every note in the chromatic scale. Its competitor, the Erard harp, used pedals for its fewer strings to play all the necessary pitches, and that company had Maurice Ravel write a piece to show it off. Today's standard harp has pedals, so the harp on Debussy's piece lost that format war, but we, of course, still hear both pieces. The other is Maurice Ravel's Introduction and Allegro. 16 minutes past 6 o'clock. 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Supporting WRTI, the Museum of the American Revolution, inviting guests to honor the heroes who perished during the Revolutionary War and to celebrate the freedoms they fought for. This Memorial Day weekend, the museum hosts special performances, crafts, tours, and more. 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

0: A symphony in A major by Luigi Boccherini, Marc de Trubes led the orchestra of the 18th century.
1: Supporting WRTI, Woodmere, welcoming Variant 6 in a presentation of Equinox with soprano Rebecca Myers, mezzo-soprano Lauren Kelly, tenor James Reese, Daniel Schwartz on bass, and Laura Ward on piano. Woodmere presents an evening celebrating the expressive power of voices and piano, Saturday, May 16th at 5 p.m. at Charles Knox Smith Hall, 9201 Germantown Avenue. Information at woodmeremuseum.org.
0: We have Felix Mendelssohn now, his piano concerto number 2 in D minor. Roberto Proceda is our soloist, and Jan-Willem de Vriend leads the Hague Residency Orchestra.

Felix Mendelssohn's Piano Concerto No. 2, Roberto Broseda on the piano, and Jan Willem de Vriend leading the Residency Orchestra of The Hague on WRTI 90.1, WRTI.org, and gonna be a great day to take us outside with the WRTI app. Bit of a cool start, but gonna be pretty nice today. It's 6 minutes until 7 o'clock. We are going to go there with a dance excerpt from Antonin Dvorak's opera Rusalka. This is the Polonaise. Eiji Owe leads the Minnesota Orchestra.

0: The Polonaise from Antonín Dvořák's opera Rusalka, AGOA, led the Minnesota Orchestra here on WRTI 90.1. It's almost 7 o'clock. We will hear from Franz von Suppé in the next hour, one of his always reliably exciting operetta overtures. Also, Edward Elgar, Robert Schumann, and Melanie Bonny also on the way. We are about 15 minutes away from it being time to march. Music by William Corbett will help take us there. And up next, Beethoven.
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Deserved applause for the Montreal Symphony Orchestra, Kent Nagano conducting the end of Beethoven's Symphony No. 4 on WRTI 90.1. Good morning, I'm John Surge. Thanks for being here this morning. It's a little cool out to start the day, 45 degrees. I don't see a cloud in the sky, though apparently there is a cloud or two being reported above the airport. Sunny skies today, high near 69 and low tonight around 52. Tomorrow we'll have the nice weather interrupted by some rain. High near 75, but a 30% chance of rain during the day. Most likely going to show up in the late afternoon and then some evening rain, 90% chance of it. Might even be a thunderstorm and low tomorrow night around 54. We are about 7 minutes away from it being time to march, and taking us there will be an excerpt from William Corbett's Bizzarrie Universali. This is Alla Turinese in the style of Turin. Andrew Manzi is on the solo violin, and Roy Goodman leads the European Community Baroque Orchestra.

Music by William Corbett from a set called Bizzarrie Universali. He made a series of concertos based on different regional styles of music, and that was Alla Turinese in the Turinese style. Andrew Manzi on the violin, and Roy Goodman led the European Community Baroque Orchestra. Here on WRTI 90.1, it's 7:15.

The Chimes of Liberty by Edwin Franco Goldman for our Suze Alarm this morning. Morton Gould leading his symphonic band as we welcome the newest member of our Suze Alarm Club, Chad Umansky. Chad says, I have been listening since high school, class of 2000, and used to use the Suze Alarm to tell when I was late for homeroom. Now I still use the Suze Alarm when driving into work to make sure I am on time. It starts my morning off right and gets me ready to deal with the day. My kids are now entering high school, and I plan on getting them hooked on the Suze Alarm once they start driving themselves. Chad, thank you for joining the Suze Alarm Club. I'm imagining a Suze Alarm nomination that you make in the future. This is my kid's first drive to school, and they're going to be timed by the Suze Alarm every morning now. So thank you very much for joining the club, and I hope your kids get to pick up on it as well. You can join or nominate someone to the Suze Alarm Club at wrti.org/SuzeAlarm. And while you're there, click that donate button at the top of the page and support the music that you love. We have the overture to Franz von Suppé's operetta Poet and Peasant. Neeme Järvi leads the Royal Scottish National Orchestra.

0: The overture to Franz von Suppé's operetta Poet and Peasant. We heard the Royal Scottish National Orchestra led by Neeme Järvi on WRTI 90.1. It's 7:28, music coming up next by Edward Elgar.
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0: Edward Elgar's Serenade for Strings. 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
1: Stardate May 12th. Today, Saturn and its system of moons and rings look calm and peaceful. But things might have been much more chaotic in the fairly recent past. A collision between two moons might have destroyed one of them, changed the orbit of the other, and led to the birth of yet another moon and the planet's rings. Researchers have been trying to explain some oddities in the Saturn system. The planet itself is tilted far more than it should be, for example. The biggest moon, Titan, follows a more lopsided orbit than expected, and the moon is moving away from Saturn by about 4 inches per year. A few years ago, a team proposed that Saturn once had another big moon, which the team called Chrysalis. Interactions between the moons might have kicked Chrysalis so close to Saturn that it was ripped apart, forming the rings. But this year, another team came up with a slightly different scenario. It too involves a second moon. It collided with Titan a few hundred million years ago, changing Titan's orbit. Debris from the impact formed the present-day moon Hyperion. The activity caused two other moons to ram together as well. Both moons quickly reformed, with the leftovers spreading out to form the rings as recently as 50 million years ago. This model explains many of the system's oddities, bringing order to a chaotic arrangement. Look for Saturn near our moon at dawn tomorrow. The planet looks like a bright star low above the horizon. You can find out more about the planets in Stardate magazine. Details at stardate.org. For the McDonald Observatory, I'm Billy Henry.
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0: Papillon, Butterflies. That's an early piano work by Robert Schumann, which feels a little redundant to say, as all of his early works were piano works. 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Nelson Freire was at the piano.
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0: Supporting WRTI, the Philadelphia Orchestra, presenting Pulitzer Prize-winning composer Wynton Marsalis's Fifth Symphony, Liberty. The Jazz at Lincoln Center Orchestra with Wynton Marsalis performs alongside the Philadelphia Orchestra for this world premiere. Performances also feature Beethoven's Seventh Symphony, May 28th, 30th, and 31st at Marian Anderson Hall. Tickets and info at philorc.org. It is just over 4 minutes until 8 o'clock. In the next hour, we have Joseph Haydn. We have music by Piotr Tchaikovsky in honor of his favorite composer. And, of course, we're going to start the hour with our breakfast with Bach. We will go there with a work by Melanie Boni. This is Le Gitano, Vals Espagnol. It was originally a piano piece. She also orchestrated the work. And here is the West German Radio Orchestra of Köln, led by Joseph Bastian.

0: Le Gitano, or Vals Espanol, by Melody Borny. We heard the West German Radio Orchestra of Köln, led by Joseph Bastien.
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0: It's 8 o'clock. We have an interesting breakfast with Bach this morning. Israeli mandolinist Alon Sariel just put out his third volume of a series called Plucked Bach this past Friday. And he mostly goes beyond the standard mandolin in his arrangements. He made an arrangement of the cello suite number 3 for the Tuscan mandola. If you think of how there's a kind of wall that separates the soundboard from the back of the body of a string instrument, like a mandolin, a violin, or a guitar even. The body of the Tuscan mandola, and the mandolin for that matter, is rounder. It tapers to the soundboard. There's no wall there. Here is the Gigue from the cello suite number 3, Alon Sariel on the Tuscan mandola.

The Gigue from the Cello Suite No. 3 for Breakfast with Bach this morning. Alon Sariel performing his own arrangement on the Tuscan Mandola. That is from his new album, Plucked Bach 3, which dropped just last Friday. Heard it here on WRTI. And we actually have a bit of cello music that'll actually be on the cello coming up in just a second. Good morning. I'm John Search. How are you today? It's 50 degrees outside in Philadelphia, looking at a high near 69 today with sunny skies, partly cloudy tonight, going down to about 52. Tomorrow, warmer, but also a little rain in the mix, though shouldn't be rainy for most of the day. Just a 30% chance of rain and probably going to start late in the afternoon. High near 75, and then low tomorrow night around 54. 90% chance of rain, might also be a thunderstorm in the mix as well. We have Pyotr Tchaikovsky's Variations on a Rococo Theme now, Mstislav Rostropovich on the cello, and Seiji Ozawa leads the Boston Symphony Orchestra.

0: Pyotr Tchaikovsky's Variations on a Rococo Theme, Rococo being the generally visual art term for the mid-18th century between the High Baroque and the Classical. The theme is actually Tchaikovsky's original. He modeled it after his favorite composer, Mozart. Mstislav Rostropovich was on the cello, and Seiji Ozawa led the Boston Symphony Orchestra. It's 8:24, music next by Luigi Cherubini.
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The overture to Luigi Cherubini's opera L'Otteria Portuguese. We heard the City of Birmingham Symphony Orchestra, led by Lawrence Foster, here on WRTI 90.1. It's 8:36. On the way, we'll hear from Frederick Delius, as well as some music by Enrique Granados. And we have Joseph Haydn now. This is his piano sonata number 37 in D major. Here's Leif Ove Andsnes.

0: Joseph Haydn's Piano Sonata No. 37 in D Major. I think that performance matches the day outside. Delightful. Leif Ove Andsnes at the piano.
1: Supporting WRTI, Woodmere, welcoming Variant 6 in a presentation of Equinox with soprano Rebecca Myers, mezzo-soprano Lauren Kelly, tenor James Reese, Daniel Schwartz on bass, and Laura Ward on piano. Woodmere presents an evening celebrating the expressive power of voices and piano, Saturday, May 16th at 5 p.m. at Charles Knox Smith Hall, 9201 Germantown Avenue. 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
0: I remember this piece being an answer to the question of what music sounds like America. It actually comes from a British composer. This is from Frederick Delius's Florida Suite, the movement By the River. Here's the English Northern Philharmonia led by David Lloyd

music from Frederick Delius's Florida Suite, that is By the River. David Lloyd Jones led the English Northern Philharmonia here on WRTI 90.1. That would be the St. John's River, which flows from about central Florida up to where it meets the ocean in Jacksonville. And Delius actually studied with an organist in Jacksonville for a time. There is a theme in the larger Florida Suite and the rest of the work, which actually shows up in another one of Delius's later works, and I'll have a bit of music from that tomorrow. So I hope you'll join me tomorrow for that. It is 5 minutes until 9 o'clock, and we will go there with a movement from Enrique Granados' Danzas Españolas. This is number 5, Andaluza. It's a version for violin and piano. Here is Itzhak Perlman on the violin and Samuel Sanders at the piano.

0: Andaluza, from Enrique Granados' Danzas Españolas. Itzhak Perlman on the violin, Samuel Sanders on the piano on WRTI 90.1. It's almost 9 o'clock. We will hear from Giuseppe Verdi in the coming hour. Also, a very famous excerpt by Adam Khachaturian, a member of the Bach family. And up next, we will start the hour with a traditional Scottish folk tune.
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Eriski Love Lilt. That's a traditional folk song of the Hebrides. That arrangement by Roderick Williams for soprano and tenor solos. Also a nice bit for the bass section there, too. We heard soprano Julie Cooper, tenor Jeremy Budd, and Harry Christopher led the 16 with Christopher Glynn at the piano on WRTI 90.1. Good morning. I'm John Search. Thanks very much for listening with me today. Warming up a little more outside, 52, and getting all the way up to 69 degrees with sunny skies, as to be expected of Philadelphia. Partly cloudy tonight, low around 52. Tomorrow, most of the day should be dry, but a late afternoon, rain moving in. Just a 30% chance of rain to start, high near 75, and then more rain tomorrow night. Going to be a 90% chance of rain, might be a thunderstorm, and a low around 52. We've got music from an opera by Giuseppe Verdi on the way, and music now by William Boyce, his Symphony No. 5 in D major. Christopher Hogwood leads the Academy of Ancient Music.

0: was Symphony No. 5 by William Boyce. Christopher Hogwood led the Academy of Ancient Music. Music by Giuseppe Verdi is next.
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0: La Peregrina, a ballet from Act 3 of Giuseppe Verdi's Don Carlos, Riccardo Chailla, the Bologna Community Theater Orchestra. So that's in the French version of the opera. The Italian version will be this Saturday's Met broadcast. It's a listener's choice recording from 1950 with Cesare Siepi as the king and Jerome Hines as the Grand Inquisitor. Gotta shout out my basses, who were respectively 27 and 29 in that performance. Think about that when you hear their duet. It's amazing. Also, some other names, like, you know, Jussi Björling and Robert Merrill on the program. You can read more about that at WRTI.org.
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0: I bet this has been requested before. Aram Khachaturian's Adagio of Spartacus and Phrygia. The composer leads the Vienna Philharmonic.

A favorite of the repertoire, with the composer conducting. Adam Khachaturian led the Vienna Philharmonic in his Adagio of Spartacus and Phrygia from his ballet Spartacus here on WRTI 90.1. It's 9:39. Melinda Whiting is on her way in. She's got Scott Joplin, Jean Sibelius, Beethoven for you. I will leave you with an oboe concerto by Carl Philipp Emanuel Bach with Pauline Oostenrijk on the oboe and Jaap ter Linden leading the new Sinfonietta of Amsterdam. I'm John Serge. Thanks very much for listening with me today. Have a great rest of your day. Till tomorrow.

0: And Oboe Concerto by Carl Philipp Emanuel Bach. E-flat major the key. The performers were oboist Pauline Oostenrijk, along with the new Sinfonietta of Amsterdam led by Jaap ter Linden, here on WRTI 90.1. The time, 10 a.m. on a Tuesday morning. Good morning to you. I'm Melinda Whiting with you for the next few hours up until 2 p.m. In our 10 o'clock hour, we will hear Jean Sibelius's take on that famous Maurice Maeterlinck play Pelléas et Mélisande. We also have some Beethoven ahead, some Balakirev, and a bit of Scott Joplin, too. Stay tuned.
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One of the most famous of all Scott Joplin's rags, The Entertainer, played there by Richard Dowling here on WRTI 90.1. Weather today, a lovely day outside. Sunny, the high will reach about 69 and winds quite light from the northwest. Tonight, partly cloudy, a low down to 52. Not much in the way of wind tonight either. Wednesday brings us a chance of showers, but mostly in the evening. Most of the day will be partly sunny with a high near 75 degrees. And actually, the chance of rain, only about 30%. It will be a bit windy, though, with winds gusting up to 30 miles per hour from the south. The chance of showers continues into Thursday. 57 degrees right now, bright sunshine at the airport in Philadelphia. Much the same in Harrisburg, lots of sunshine and 54. The Jersey Shore has sunshine and 55. Well, there's a very famous play from the 1890s by Maurice Maeterlinck, Pelléas et Mélisande, and that play was so influential on composers. Debussy wrote an opera. Lots of composers wrote incidental music, including Fauré and, in the case that we're going to hear right now, Jean Sibelius for a 1905 production in Helsinki. Well, we're going to hear a performance of the suite from that incidental music. The Bergen Philharmonic Orchestra is led by Edward Gardner, and in one of the movements, you'll hear soprano Lisa Davidson.

0: The somber end of Pelléas et Mélisande, music by Jean Sibelius, incidental music he wrote for that famous Maurice Maeterlinck play, ending with the death of the heroine. We heard a performance by the Bergen Philharmonic Orchestra led by Edward Gardner, and in one of those movements you heard soprano Lisa Davidson singing. Here on WRTI 90.1, where the time is 10:32, and coming up, well, some Beethoven. Beethoven as ghostwriter.
1: 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The concert also features Bruckner's thrilling Third Symphony, May 15th and 16th at the Kimmel Center. 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

Music for a Nightly Ballet, that music by Beethoven, although he was not initially credited for writing it. This takes a little explanation. Beethoven, one of his early patrons, had this fun habit of having parties where he would put on ballets or concerts, and he would announce himself as the composer of the music, which he had already commissioned from someone else, and then he'd have his guests guess who was the actual composer. So, noble and knightly pastimes for which Beethoven was well paid, I'm sure. We heard a performance of this music for a nightly ballet by the Swedish Chamber Orchestra led by Thomas Dausgaard. Here on WRTI 90.1, 14 minutes before 11 o'clock is the time. We have a morning meditation coming up at the top of the 11 o'clock hour. We'll hear next hour also the first piano concerto by Franz Liszt, some music for harp, and an early symphony by Haydn. Let's close this hour with some chamber music by the Russian composer Mili Balakirev, his Octet Opus 3. It's scored for flute, oboe, horn, violin, viola, cello, double bass, and piano. And it's played for us by the London Concord Ensemble.

0: Chamber music by Mili Balakirev. We've heard his octet, Opus 3, scored for winds and strings and piano. The London Concord Ensemble performed for us. At WRTI 90.1, the time 11 a.m., time for our morning meditation, which I'll bring you in just a moment.
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0: Good morning to you. I'm Melinda Whiting with you for another few hours until 2 p.m. And in this 11 o'clock hour, we will hear the first piano concerto by Franz Liszt as played by Zoltán Kocsis. Also a little later, some harp music and an early symphony by Franz Josef Haydn, a bit of Purcell as well, later this hour. Well, speaking of English composers, we'll start with one for our morning meditation today. Our moment of serenity today comes from the contemporary English composer Thomas Addis and a piece of his called Arcadiana, or Arcadiana. It was originally composed for string quartet and then arranged for vocal ensemble by Jim Clements. We're going to hear one movement of this suite called O Albion. It's sung by Voces 8.

Contemplative music from the English composer Thomas Addis. We heard O Albion from his suite Arcadiana, or Arcadiana, originally for string quartet and here arranged for vocal ensemble by Jim Clements, performed for us by Voces 8. Our morning meditation brings you a few moments of serenity at 11 o'clock each weekday here on WRTI 90.1. There's a beautiful sunshiny day underway outside. Hope you can get outside and bring your WRTI app along with you when you do get out there. The high reaching about 69 degrees today, light winds from the northwest. Tonight, partly cloudy, the low down to 52, and then Wednesday brings us a chance of showers with higher winds. Most of the day, it will be partly sunny, the high near 75, and winds out of the south gusting up to 30 miles per hour. By late afternoon, we may see a few showers. 59 right now at the airport in Philadelphia. Mount Pocono has 52 and Coatesville 57. Music by Franz Liszt now. His first piano concerto in E-flat major is performed for us by Zoltán Kocsis. He's joined by the Budapest Festival Orchestra. Ivan Fischer is on the podium.

0: Music by Franz Liszt, the first of his two piano concertos, this one in E-flat major. Zoltán Kocsis was the pianist, the Budapest Festival Orchestra, led by Ivan Fischer. And you might think that Liszt wrote his piano concertos for his own concerts when he was touring around as a piano virtuoso. Well, he tried to, but he actually did not finish the concerti. He found them difficult to orchestrate, and he put them away in a drawer and didn't return to them until he'd pretty much given up his concertizing and was more interested in orchestral composition and conducting. Then he pulled out his concertos and finished them off, and there we have it, marvelous virtuoso vehicles for other pianists to play. Well, we have some music for solo harp coming up in a moment.
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Some music for solo harp played by Marcus Klinko. We heard a scherzetto by Jacques Ibert, and before that, a piece by Alphonse Hasselmans called La Source, or The Spring. Here on WRTI 90.1. Well, back a little bit in time now to music by Franz Joseph Haydn from early in his time in the almost lifelong employ of the Esterházy family, where he had his own orchestra to write symphonies for. And this is his 15th symphony in D major. Ultimately, there would be 104 of them. The Heidelberg Symphony Orchestra is led by Johannes Klomp.

Music by Franz Joseph Haydn, an early symphony of his in D major, Symphony No. 15. We heard the Heidelberg Symphony Orchestra led by Johannes Klump. Here on WRTI 90.1. It is about 9 minutes before 12 noon, and coming up at the top of the noon hour, we'll have today's request. Also coming up next hour, we will hear from Joaquin Rodrigo and his famous guitar concerto, the Concierto de Aranjuez. Also next hour, a piano trio by Cécile Chaminade and some music by Johann Sebastian Bach as well. Well, taking us up to the top of the hour, we hear from Henry Purcell and a suite of instrumental music from the stage production Abdelazer. Here's Tafelmusik led by Jean Lamont.

0: Music by Henry Purcell. We've heard a suite of instrumental music from the stage production Abdelazer, performed by Tafel Musik, led by Jean Lamont. And you may have recognized the most famous theme from Purcell's score, which was used by Benjamin Britten for his Young Person's Guide to the Orchestra. You heard that music here on WRTI 90.1, where the time is coming up on 12 noon. Our request is just around the corner.
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0: Good afternoon to you. I'm Melinda Whiting with you for another couple of hours until 2 p.m. It's 12 o'clock right now and time for today's request, which comes to us from Saul Emick, a listener member in Philadelphia. Now, Saul asked for some music by Percy Grainger, who's famous for being interested in folk music of all kinds, certainly the British Isles, even his own native Australia, and in this case, Denmark. He wrote a piece called the Danish Folk Music Suite, and Saul asked that we play some music from that suite, commenting, "If you listen closely, you might hear echoes of Prince Leia's theme from Star Wars many years before it existed, decades, in fact." Well, let's see what we hear in The Nightingale and the Two Sisters from the Danish Folk Music Suite from Percy Grainger. The Melbourne Symphony Orchestra is led by Jeffrey Simon.

Well, did you hear it? Leia's theme in music by Percy Grainger. It was not so hard to pick up, actually. And Saul Emick, who requested that we play this piece called The Nightingale and the Two Sisters from Percy Grainger's Danish Folk Music Suite, put his ear to that similarity first. Thank you, Saul, for giving us a chance to listen to that pre-echo of Star Wars many decades before John Williams wrote it. That request came to us from Saul Emick, listener member in Philadelphia. The performance there was by the Melbourne Symphony Orchestra from Percy Grainger's native Australia. They were conducted by Jeffrey Simon. And we play a request for you at the top of the noon hour each weekday here on WRTI 90.1. 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Whatever the need or whatever your desire, you can fulfill that by going to wrti.org/requests and filling in the short online form. 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Well, weather-wise, outside today, we have a beautiful sunny day underway, the high reaching 69 degrees and winds pretty calm for the most part, about 5 miles per hour from the northwest. Tonight, partly cloudy, a low around 52, still calm winds, but Wednesday things pick up. Southerly winds, 10 to 15 miles per hour, gusting higher. Partly sunny skies most of the day and a high near 75, so a little warmer than today, with a good chance of rain toward the end of the day. 61 right now at the airport in Philadelphia in Dover, Delaware. It is also 61 degrees, 59 in Lancaster. Well, let's warm things up now with Joaquin Rodrigo, Spanish composer who wrote so many lovely sunny concertos. This one for guitar is called the Concierto de Aranjuez. Thibaut García is the soloist with the Toulouse National Capital Theater Orchestra. Ben Glassberg conducts.

0: Concierto de Aranjuez, music by Joaquin Rodrigo for guitar and orchestra, really beloved concerto. Thibaut Garcia was our soloist with the Toulouse National Capital Theatre Orchestra, Ben Glassberg conducting here on WRTI 90.1. The time is 12:30. I'm Melinda Whiting with you for another 90 minutes. And coming up in just a few moments, some chamber music from the French composer Cécile Chaminade. Stay tuned.
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3: 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Philadelphia Sinfonia performs with the Philly Pops on May 22nd for America 250, Stars, Stripes, and Symphonies, a side-by-side celebration featuring iconic American classics, beloved Broadway hits, cinematic brilliance, and patriotic favorites. 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

Chamber music by French composer Cécile Chaminade. We heard her Piano Trio No. 1 in G minor, Opus 11, written when she was in her mid-20s in 1881. The Neve Trio performed there on WRTI 90.1. It is 6 minutes before 1 o'clock. Midday Mozart coming up in just a couple of minutes at the top of the hour. And then we'll also hear in our 1 o'clock hour some music by Carl Maria von Weber, one of his clarinet concertos, keyboard music by Domenico Scarlatti, and a bit of the Fifth Symphony by Tchaikovsky. That is all ahead next hour. Let's close this hour with music from a cantata by Johann Sebastian Bach from his cantata number 182, Himmelskönig sei willkommen, or Welcome King of Heaven. Here's just a brief excerpt with L'Arpa Festante and Thomas Gropper conducting.

0: Wonderful and joyful music from Johann Sebastian Bach and his cantata number 182 with the title Himmelskönig sei willkommen, Welcome King of Heaven. And that was also the title of the chorus that we just heard, which was preceded by the sonata that opens the work. This is a kind of a chamber-sized cantata by Bach. You heard it here on WRTI 90.1. The time is 1 o'clock. Good afternoon to you. I'm Melinda Whiting with you for another hour, and we'll have our midday Mozart in a moment.
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0: 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Well, during this 1 o'clock hour, we hear from Domenico Scarlatti, from Carl Maria von Weber, and George Frideric Handel, also a bit of Tchaikovsky. But to start things off, as always at 1 o'clock on a weekday, midday Mozart, and today it's the overture to the great opera Così fan tutte, Kirche Listing 588. Gábor Takács Nagy leads this performance by the Manchester Camerata.

The overture to Così fan tutte, great opera by Wolfgang Amadeus Mozart, our midday Mozart today. We like to bring you a little daily dose of Mozart at 1 o'clock on weekdays. The Manchester Camerata was led by Gábor Takács-Nagy there. You heard that music here on WRTI 90.1. Beautiful sunny day underway outside. You really should get outside if you haven't had a chance to yet. Make sure you bring your WRTI app with you so you can keep on listening. The high will be about 69 degrees today. We are not there yet, even at midday. It's sort of a mid-60s kind of a day. And light winds. Tonight, partly cloudy, a low down to 52 degrees. And by Wednesday, partly sunny, a high of 75. The winds pick up from the south up to about 30 miles per hour, some gusts. And there's a chance of rain toward the end of the day that lingers into Thursday. 63 degrees right now at the airport in Philadelphia. Mount Pocono has 55. And at the Jersey Shore, it is 63. Some music now from Carl Maria von Weber, his first clarinet concerto in F minor, opus 73, one of several works that he wrote for his friend, one of the great virtuosi of the time, Heinrich Behrmann. We'll hear it played by Andreas Ottensamer, soloist with the Berlin Philharmonic, Maris Jansons conduct.

0: Music by Carl Maria von Weber, his first clarinet concerto in F minor. Such wonderful virtuosic music for the instrument. Andreas Ottensamer played it really terrifically, and he was joined by the Berlin Philharmonic, led by Maris Jansons, here on WRTI 90.1. Well, coming up in a moment or two, a couple of sonatas by Domenico Scarlatti. Stay tuned.
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A couple of keyboard sonatas by Domenico Scarlatti. They are famously brief, and it's thought that in Scarlatti's time they would have been played in groups of two and three. And we heard a group of two here, a D major sonata, Kirkpatrick number 365, and before that one in B minor, Kirkpatrick 27, Yevgeny Sudbin at the piano. Scarlatti wrote something like 550 of those little sonatas. If it weren't for those Kirkpatrick numbers, we would not know which was which. So grateful to Ralph Kirkpatrick. You heard that music here on WRTI 90.1. Well, we next hear from Tchaikovsky and his Symphony No. 5 in E minor, Opus 64. We'll hear the second movement, the one with the tempo marking Andante Cantabile. Beautiful music here performed by the Pittsburgh Symphony Orchestra. Manfred Honeck conducts.

0: from the Symphony No. 5 in E minor by Tchaikovsky, his Opus 64. We've heard the second movement, Andante Cantabile. Really heartbreaking music. The Pittsburgh Symphony Orchestra, led by Manfred Honeck, in that performance, which you heard on WRTI 90.1. Well, coming up in just a moment, we'll close the hour with some Handel. Also, want to let you know what's ahead in the 2 o'clock hour with Meg Bragel. There are some waltzes by Chopin, some Dvorak, his Czech suite, delightful work, and one of those early string symphonies by Mendelssohn. All of that ahead in the 2 o'clock hour. We'll close this hour with our Handel in just a moment.
1: Noise. It's everywhere. 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

0: Music from an Italian opera by George Frideric Handel that premiered in 1713. It had all kinds of magical effects on stage, flying dragons and apparitions. And some of the stage machinery didn't work so well, but that didn't matter. It was a big hit. We heard a performance of the overture performed by the English concert led by Trevor Pinnock here on WRTI 90.1. I'm Melinda Whiting, and it has been a real pleasure to be sharing all this great music with you during the midday hours today. Meg Bragel is up next after Composer's Datebook. Have a great afternoon.
1: This is the Composer's Datebook for May 12th. I'm John Burge. On this date in 1926, a 19-year-old composer and sometimes silent film piano accompanist named Dmitri Shostakovich saw his first symphony performed by the Leningrad Philharmonic. It must have been a heady experience for the young composer, who for the past 2 years had earned a living of sorts accompanying silent films at various Leningrad cinemas. One evening, while accompanying a film titled Swamp and Water Birds of Sweden, the young Shostakovich was so carried away by his own improvisations of birdsong that he assumed the cat calls and noisy expressions of disapproval from the audience were directed at the film, not at him. Only afterwards was he told the audience had assumed he must have been drunk. In later years, Shostakovich would tell this story with some pride. At least they'd noticed his music.

0: The Leningrad Philharmonic's performance of Shostakovich's First Symphony, the first of his orchestral works to be performed in public, was a triumph and established Shostakovich as a major new talent. May 12th was the date Shostakovich would commemorate till the end of his life, if for no other reason than he would never again have to improvise piano accompaniments to cinematic masterworks like Swamp and Water Birds of Sweden. Composer's Datebook is produced by APM, American Public Media, in conjunction with the American Composers Forum, reminding you that all music was once new.
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Well, that is a lovely way to begin our time together this afternoon. Farewell to Stromness by Peter Maxwell Davies, written in 1980 as a part of his Yellow Cake Review. Originally written for piano, it was arranged for string orchestra by Rosemary Furness and performed by the Royal Scottish National Orchestra, who were led by Rory MacDonald. Hello, friends. I'm Meg Bragel. So looking forward to sharing some great music with you here on WRTI between now and 6 o'clock. In this hour, we will hear from English composer Thomas Arne, as well as Felix Mendelssohn and Antonín Dvořák. But now we'll hear music by Frédéric Chopin, his waltzes from Opus number 64, music he wrote around 1846 or 47. Let's hear Anna Fedorova at the piano.

0: Three waltzes by Frédéric Chopin from Opus No. 64, written in 1847 and each dedicated to either a baroness or countess, aristocratic ladies who not only performed but hosted musical events that featured the music of Frédéric Chopin. Our performer this afternoon, Anna Fedorova on the piano.
1: 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Music and artistic director Yannick Nizet-Séguin leads a world premiere by Philly-based composer Tyshawn Sorey, featuring pianist Aaron Deal, commissioned to mark the orchestra's 125th anniversary and America's 250th birthday. The concert also features Bruckner's thrilling Third Symphony, May 15th and 16th at the Kimmel Center. Tickets at philorc.org.
0: Let's hear a performance of Antonín Dvořák's Czech Suite, music he wrote in 1879. This is the Bournemouth Symphony Orchestra, led by José Serrano.

Antonín Dvořák's Czech Suite, Opus Number 39, music that he wrote in 1879, but didn't publish until a little bit later in his life. We heard a performance this afternoon by the Bournemouth Symphony Orchestra, who were led by José Serrabrier. Let's go back in time just a little bit, a few years, few decades anyway, to the teenaged Felix Mendelssohn, who wrote 13 string symphonies while he was between 12 and 14 years old. Yes, really. This is the sixth string symphony in E-flat major, performed by the Munich Radio Orchestra, led by Henry Raudelis.

A string symphony by the teenaged Felix Mendelssohn in E-flat major. That was the Munich Radio Orchestra, led by Henry Raudelès here on WRTI. When we come back, the overture to Thomas Arne's Artaxerxes. 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

0: 76th Centennial Exposition, featuring the Philadelphia Orchestra and The Crossing, June 17th. Picnics are welcome. 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

0: That was the overture to English composer Thomas Arne's opera Artaxerxes, premiered in London in 1762 at Covent Garden by a composer who was very popular here in colonial Philadelphia. That was a performance by the Mozartists, and they were led by Ian Page.
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0: Hello, friends. If you're just joining us, I'm Meg Brakel. Looking forward to playing music this hour by Carl Philipp Emanuel Bach, alongside a movement from Franz Schubert's Second Symphony and Aaron Copland's El Salón, Mexico. But we'll begin with the Violin Concerto No. 1 in G minor by Max Bruch, one of his best-known works alongside Scottish Fantasy. This is featuring the young Canadian violinist Kersan Leong joining the Philharmonia Orchestra led by Patrick Hahn.

0: That was Canadian violinist Kersan Liang playing Max Bruch's Violin Concerto No. 1 in G minor, Opus No. 26. He joined the Philharmonia Orchestra led by Patrick Hahn in that performance.
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0: Aaron Copland first visited Mexico City in 1932, and his friend Carlos Chavez took him to a nightclub called El Salón México, and that began a love story between Copland and the country. He went back several times collecting sheet music and wanted to write a piece that evoked that colorful nightclub experience. And to his delight, El Salón México was welcomed warmly in Mexico. Been one of his most performed pieces. He said, never in my wildest dreams did I expect this kind of acceptance for the piece. Let's hear a performance by the new Philharmonia Orchestra led by Aaron Copland.

0: Aaron Copland's El Salón, México, based on many trips he made to Mexico in the 1930s, and in particular to a nightclub of the same name. We heard a performance this afternoon by the New Philharmonia Orchestra, who were led by Aaron Copland. Coming up after Stardate, we will hear the fourth movement from Schubert's Symphony No. 2.
1: Stardate, May 12th. Today, Saturn and its system of moons and rings look calm and peaceful, but things might have been much more chaotic in the fairly recent past. A collision between two moons might have destroyed one of them, changed the orbit of the other, and led to the birth of yet another moon and the planet's rings. Researchers have been trying to explain some oddities in the Saturn system. The planet itself is tilted far more than it should be, for example. The biggest moon, Titan, follows a more lopsided orbit than expected, and the moon is moving away from Saturn by about 4 inches per year. A few years ago, a team proposed that Saturn once had another big moon, which the team called Chrysalis. Interactions between the moons might have kicked Chrysalis so close to Saturn that it was ripped apart, forming the rings. But this year, another team came up with a slightly different scenario. It too involves a second moon. It collided with Titan a few hundred million years ago, changing Titan's orbit. Debris from the impact formed the present-day moon, Hyperion. The activity caused two other moons to ram together as well. Both moons quickly reformed, with the leftovers spreading out to form the rings as recently as 50 million years ago. This model explains many of the system's oddities, bringing order to a chaotic arrangement. Look for Saturn near our moon at dawn tomorrow. The planet looks like a bright star low above the horizon. You can find out more about the planets in Stardate magazine. Details at stardate.org. For the McDonald Observatory, I'm Billy Henry.
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0: That was Jonathan Nott leading the Bamberg Symphony in the fourth movement from Franz Schubert's Symphony No. 2 in B-flat major here on WRTI.
1: Supporting WRTI, the Cape May Jazz Festival Foundation, presenting the Exit Zero Jazz Festival, May 15th through 17th in Cape May, New Jersey, celebrating Miles and Coltrane at 100, with performances from the Miles Electric Band, Ravi Coltrane, Jose James Facing the East, the music of John Coltrane. Also, NEA Jazz Master Carmen Lundy, Orrin Evans featuring Gary Bartz, and others. 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
2: Waking up can be a process. 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I'm John Search. 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
0: Carl Philipp Emanuel Bach, otherwise known as C.P.E. Bach, was the fifth child and the second surviving son of Johann Sebastian Bach. He was an influential composer and wrote an essay on the true art of playing keyboard instruments, so it's appropriate we hear two of those works now. We'll begin with the Solfeggio in C minor. Here's Marc-André Hamelin at the piano.

0: Two performances of keyboard music by Carl Philipp Emanuel Bach, who wrote the essay on the true art of playing keyboard instruments. That was Anna Kamichko playing his rondo in C major, and we began with Marc-André Hamelin playing his solfeggio in C minor here on WRTI.
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0: Hello, friends. I'm Meg Bragel, looking forward to playing a flute concerto by Antonio Vivaldi for you later this hour, as well as a symphony by Mozart. But we begin by celebrating the French composer, organist, pianist, and teacher, Gabriel Fauré. Born on this day in 1845, he was probably one of the foremost French composers of his generation and had a huge influence on plenty of 20th century composers. We're going to hear an arrangement of one of his great piano works, The Theme and Variations, Opus number 73, written in the summer of 1895, while actually Fauré was lobbying to be the head critic of France's leading newspaper, Le Figaro. This is an orchestrated version, as I said, and we'll hear the RTE National Symphony Orchestra of Ireland. They're led by Jean-Luc Tingaud.

0: celebrating the birthday of French composer Gabriel Fauré, born in 1845. That was an orchestrated version of his theme and variations, performed by the RTE National Symphony Orchestra of Ireland. They were led by Jean-Luc Tingaud. When we come back, Emmanuel Pahud playing Antonio Vivaldi's Flute Concerto in G major.
1: Tired of hearing that in the morning? Wake up with the Suze alarm instead. I'm John Search. Start your day with me and a march. 7:15 on the dot, every weekday morning on WRTI.
2: Where the sounds of the past meet the ideas of the future. Inspiring our present. 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

0: That was Emmanuel Paud playing a flute concerto by Antonio Vivaldi in G major from Opus Number 10, a set of six concertos published around 1728 by Antonio Vivaldi. Emmanuel Paud joined by the Australian Chamber Orchestra led by Richard Tognetti.
1: WRTI is supported by our members and the Philadelphia Orchestra. The orchestra concludes its 125th anniversary season as Yannick Nézet-Séguin leads two Bernstein masterpieces, his Symphony No. 1, Jeremiah, and Symphonic Dances from West Side Story. Plus, Hélène Grimaud joins Yannick for Gershwin's Piano Concerto in F, June 4th through 7th. Tickets and information at philorc.org.
0: We'll hear one of the last three symphonies that Mozart would write, his 39th, in E-flat major. Most scholars agree it was written in 1788. We'll hear a performance this afternoon by Ensemble Appassionato, led by Mathieu Herzog.

The third to last symphony by Wolfgang Amadeus Mozart, his 39th in E-flat major, Kerschel number 543. Written in 1788, we heard a performance this afternoon by Ensemble Appassionato, who were led by Mathieu Herzog.

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2: Hello, friends. I'm Meg Bregel. It is time for Flicks at Five, which today comes from the 1985 Sidney Pollack film Out of Africa, starring Robert Redford and Meryl Streep. I can't tell you how many times I've seen this movie. I could sing the theme along, and I might just when the mic goes down. We'll hear the music of John Barry. This is the main title to Out of Africa, performed by the Royal Liverpool Philharmonic Orchestra, led by Carl Davis.

0: Glorious music from John Barry for our Flicks at 5 today. That was the main title to Out of Africa, the 1985 film. In fact, the movie that introduced me to Mozart's Clarinet Concerto. How many of you remember that scene? Oh my goodness. That was a performance of the main title of Out of Africa by the Royal Liverpool Philharmonic Orchestra, led by Carl Davis. Well, friends, on the rest of our hour together, in our last hour together, we'll hear Camille Saint-Saëns' Second Symphony in A minor, as well as some of my favorite woodland sketches by American composer Edward MacDowell. And when we come back, Nikolai Rimsky-Korsakov's bright Russian Easter Festival overture. 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Sunday afternoon, May 17th at 3. Young singers are invited to join Mr. Kim for a special drop-in performance. Tickets and information are available at haddonfieldpres.org.
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That was the music of Nikolai Rimsky-Korsakov, inspired by his childhood experience of the bright holiday, otherwise known as Easter, as he describes the change from the darkness of Passiontide into the bright, as he said, pagan celebration of Easter. We heard his Russian Easter Festival Overture in a performance by the Philadelphia Orchestra, our very own fabulous Philadelphians, who were led by Eugene Ormandy. Music of a very different sort now from American composer Edward MacDowell. We'll hear several of his woodland sketches, beginning with Will-o'-the-Wisp. Here's Cécile Lacade at the piano.

0: That was the music of American composer Edward MacDowell from his Woodland Sketches, music he wrote back in 1896 while staying at what was then known as his summer retreat in Peterborough, New Hampshire, now known just as MacDowell. We heard Cecile McLeod at the piano playing Will o' the Wisp, In the Autumn, To a Water Lily, and By a Mountain Brook.
1: Supporting WRTI, the Museum of the American Revolution. 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
0: Camille Saint-Saëns was 24 years old when, in the summer of 1859, he wrote his Symphony No. 2 in A minor. It's youthful, but also pushing against some conventions, and it could not be more removed from the monumental grandeur of his organ.

That was Thierry Fischer leading the Utah Symphony Orchestra in Camille Saint-Saëns Youthful Symphony No. 2 in A minor, written when he was just 24 years old. Well, friends, that's about the end of my time with you this afternoon. Evening Jazz starts at 6, and it looks like a great playlist, so I know you're going to want to stay tuned for that. I'll see you back here tomorrow afternoon at 2. In the meantime, have a great night.

Hello there, and welcome to Exploring Music. It's Bill McLaughlin. We are listening to the music of Béla Bartók this week, exploring his music and his very interesting life. He's born in 1881 at a time where the part of Hungary in which he was born was still part of the Austro-Hungarian Empire. Much of that was stripped away after the First World War, and his hometown became part of Romania. And he, in a certain way, remained feeling a little bit stateless to the end of his days. And in fact, he spent the last 5 years of his life in the United States. He died here after writing the concerto for orchestra. But let's go back now to the year 1912. I'd like to play you a piece in which it sounds a little bit to me as if Bartók is trying out a suit that's cut for Claude Debussy. See what you think. This is the intermezzo of the four orchestral pieces, Pierre Boulez conducting the New York Philharmonic.

Béla Bartók. In the year 1912, we heard the Intermezzo, the third of the four orchestral pieces. That was Pierre Boulez leading the New York Philharmonic in that performance. And it does sound to me as if Debussy is at the heart of that mood. It sounds a bit like Debussy's great opera Pelléas, which is just from the beginning of that decade, 1902 or so. Not that Bartók didn't have his own voice and his own sort of edgy side, spiky even. Let's listen to Bartók himself playing a piece called Allegro Barbaro. Here's Barbara's piano music from 1911.

Well, that's not really so barbaric after all, at least not to our ears now, 100 years later. Music from 1911, Allegro Barbaro, with the composer Béla Bartók at the piano in that performance. Still, 1911, just think, that's the year of Stravinsky's Petrushka. It's 2 years before Rite of Spring, 1 year before Ravel's Daphnis and Chloe. And Bartók was very plainly aware of what was going on all across Europe. There was a real revolution going on in music at the time, and there's an example there of a way he wanted to be part of it, to be a modernist. At the same time, Bartók is becoming more and more fascinated, it seems weekly, with folk music. He's out in the countryside all the time with his friend Kodály, collecting tunes initially in Hungary and then over the border into the hill country of Transylvania. He loved the music there. He thought it was more remote and more pure. Let me play you a couple of little folk songs which Bartók collected in a town. I think I can say this. I sort of phoneticized it for myself. It's about 95 letters long. It's Jegerji Otokero Patak. It's a little village town in Transylvania. And Bartók notes in his score, a 60-year-old man played this music to me on his shepherd's flute in Transylvania.

couple of folk songs from Transylvania collected by Béla Bartók. It was 1915 is the date on that. I don't know when he actually made that trip to collect those pieces. But it's right around this period that you really start to hear a lot of folk-like melodies starting to make their appearance in Bartók's concert music. Let's listen to Bartók play a piece which he calls Evening in Transylvania. He'll announce it himself in Hungarian. He's a man of few words, as you'll hear. And we'll go from that to performance of that same piece, actually a tone higher, with the Chicago Symphony under Pierre Boulez, followed by the Bear Dance. So we got it. Here's Evening in Transylvania with Bartók playing, then the Chicago Symphony, and then the Bear Dance.

Two of the Hungarian sketches for orchestra, Pierre Boulez conducting the Chicago Symphony, music of Béla Bartók, and Evening with the Székely, that's S-Z-E-K-E-L-Y. They are the indigenous people of Transylvania. So An Evening with the Székely and Bear Dance, that wild one at the end. Before that, we heard Bartók himself at the piano announcing that he was going to play a piece, which at that time he called Evening in Transylvania. It's the same beautiful pastoral piece. It's always been hard for me to get a really clear picture of Bartók, the human being, the man. I have an idea of him as the musician, but when I look at these early photos of Bartók, he looks like a very healthy and very handsome young fellow. His mom said that he was extremely healthy up until the age of 3 months when he was inoculated for smallpox and had a terrible reaction, which left him with a disfiguring rash, which went on for about 3 or 4 years, and his respiratory system may have been infected as well. In fact, he had problems with that through to the end of his days. And in the time of this music we've just been hearing, Bartók's in his 20s and 30s. It's the first decade and a half of the 20th century. He's thinner, gaunt even. He writes to his mother to say, "I am a lonely man. I may have friends in Budapest, yet there are times when I suddenly become aware of the fact that I am absolutely alone. And I prophesy, I have a foreknowledge that this spiritual loneliness is to be my destiny." It was around this time that Bartók was appointed to a position at the Academy of Music in Budapest, and he took great pleasure in working with his pupils. One of them wrote, "No detail escaped notice." From mechanical matters of fingering to the most exquisite particulars of phrasing and tone color, and above all, rhythm. After studying Bach with him and hearing him play the suites and partitas, all other Bach playing sounds dull and lifeless to me. I am sure there have been no greater performer of his time as Scarlatti, Bach, Beethoven. And it was in that class at the Academy of Music that Bartók met his future wife. A couple of sisters, Marta and Herma Ziegler, they were daughters of the police inspector in Budapest, enrolled as composition students. Marta, quite young when they first met, she was only 14 years old in 1907, but he spotted her immediately as being bright, musical, intelligent, able to keep up conversation. And it was only about a year and a half later that he dedicated a composition to her, and finally, his only opera, Bluebeard's Castle, is dedicated to Marta. I have to say, just looking at it from a distance, from the 100 years off, it's a weird choice, because this is a weird opera. Bluebeard woos these amazing women to his fantastic palace, shows them all the splendors, and then it's like that awful old commercial. They check in, but they don't check out. But the music is fantastic. Let's hear a couple of scenes in the center. Bluebeard says to Judith, "Judith, open now the fourth door and bring the sunshine. Open, open the door." And the stage directions read, "She suddenly turns to the fourth door and opens it. Branches heavy with blossom crowd out through the aperture. They are suffused with a bluish-green light. Ah, lovely flowers," she says. "Sweet, fragrant garden hidden under rocks and boulders." Let's listen in. Sam Raimi is Bluebeard and Eva Marton, Judith.

Just a short excerpt from Bartok's only opera, Bluebeard's Castle. Sam Raimi is Bluebeard and Judith, his wife, sung by Eva Marton. And that section we heard there, Bluebeard has just said, "Look, look at my spacious kingdoms. Gaze down on the dwindling vistas. Is it not a noble country?" And did you hear that music that Bartok uses? It's entirely major triads.

0: fantastic sounding orchestral music of a rather creepy story which Bartók dedicated to his wife. Bartók composed three big stage productions. In addition to the opera Bluebeard's Castle, there's also The Wooden Prince and The Miraculous Mandarin. And in all three pieces, they're kind of creepy stories, and there's no one to fall in love with. I think it might be one of the reasons that these pieces are often heard in concert rather than in full production. You're tuned into Exploring Music, and this week we're exploring the life and music and world of Béla Bartók. Have a look at our website and drop us a line while you're there. 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
0: WRTI HD2. You know, I was just playing back in my memory those last few phrases I used to describe Bartók's choice of libretti for his opera and ballets and stage pieces. I called them creepy, and now I'm feeling a little ashamed of myself because here we are 100 years later in the early years of the 21st century, looking back to a time when the world was in turmoil. Bartók wrote these pieces during the First World War. One of the predominant schools of painting was Expressionism. Schoenberg himself was a painter, along with Kandinsky. Braque and Picasso had made Cubism. The world was on full boil. And Bartók's choice of these libretti fits right into it. Let's hear one more collaboration now. This is the least creepy of the three pieces, The Wooden Prince. We'll hear the first two scenes in the finale. This is called a pantomime, not a ballet. We are once again listening to Pierre Boulez leading the New York Philharmonic. It's music composed from 1914 to 17.

Boy, hearing that brings back some memories. Not just musical memories, of my kids. Years and years ago, I was a kid playing with the Pittsburgh Symphony, and I had a little daughter. She was about 5 or going on 6, maybe, and my son was a year younger. And they loved this music of Bartók. My daughter was the sort of little girl that liked to dress up as a princess. She loved that this was about a prince and a princess, and she would always try to convince her kind of tough little brother to join and be the prince. I love this music just at the end. It's all C major, and the horn plays with this lovely B flat. I think that's from Debussy, to tell you the truth. Whole tone scale. Music first heard in 1917. The Wooden Prince, Pierre Boulez, conducted the New York Philharmonic. Let's get back to some more folk music. Here's that great singer, Maria Basilides, singing Coldly Runs the River. Her accompanist is Béla Bartók.

The Hungarian folk song Coldly Runs the River, sung by Maria Pasolidis with Béla Bartók accompanying at the piano. Bartók's obsession with folk music continued to grow in these years, and he made tremendous trips to collect folk music all the way down the Balkan Peninsula, Bulgaria, Romania, Wallachia, all of these places. He even went so far as North Africa in 1913 to collect music from the Berber people of Algeria. When we hear the second string quartet tomorrow, we'll hear evidence of that North African adventure. But Bartók's favorite place, like a favorite fishing ground, was Romania, because he was of the opinion that the greater isolation of Romania had kept its folk music pure. Let's listen now to a setting of six Romanian dances. Once again, Béla Bartók is the pianist, with his boon companion, the great violinist, Iosif Szigeti.

Man, lots of paprika there. I'm guessing that they use paprika in Romania as well as in Hungary. Iosif Szigeti was the violinist with Béla Bartók at the piano. Six Romanian folk dances. I think that's Bartók's biggest hit, if you just want to count the number of times it gets played every year. Boosey & Hawkes, which is an English publisher, could probably tell us the answer, that they keep track of things like that. But this has been arranged for junior high school orchestras. I think I've heard it played on high school football fields, some of these tunes. Six Romanian dances. Let's hear a little more Hungarian music from Bartók. The last of the Hungarian sketches is called Slightly Tipsy. And it does sound pretty tipsy the way the Chicago Symphony plays it. It's very square eighth, though. Except Bartók wants offbeat accents and little glisses, so it starts to sound more like this. So here's a little experiment. We'll hear the Chicago Symphony play Slightly Tipsy, and then we'll hear the composer himself play it at the piano. And he's been drinking more than they have. Watch out.

I'm sorry. I should have issued a Tom Waits warning. That was Tom Waits excusing Béla Bartók's piano playing. Bartók had played a piece called Slightly Tipsy, and it sounded as if he had had more than a few palinkas. Let's get one little piece now to sort of sober us up and get us ready for the road. From the violin duos, number 5, Slovakian song. This is Eugene Drucker and Philip Setzer.

Tomorrow we get Second String Quartet, Miraculous Mandarin, Village Scenes, also the Cantata Profana and George Schulte's very last recording. So that's all on tomorrow, music at Bela Bartok. Don't miss it. In the meantime, don't miss the beautiful music coming up right here.

Exploring Music is produced by Sydney Gillard at WFMT in Chicago and produced and engineered by Bill Sigman at Digital Island Studios here in New York City. Our production assistants are Ella Pinsloop, Eric Opland, Adela Skoronsky, and Weston Williams. Rebecca Neistat is the WFMT production and syndication manager. Exploring Music is made possible by the generous support of the Paul M. Angel Family Foundation, Helen So, the Earl and Brenda Shapiro family, Mr. and Mrs. William G. Brown, Eugene Jarvis,

65, after a career of many ups and downs, French composer Édouard Lalo finally achieved an out-and-out hit, the opera Le Roi d'Ys, The King of Ys. It was based on a Breton legend about the city of Ys that, Atlantis-style, vanished beneath the ocean. Despite the title, Lalo focuses not on the king of the underwater city, but on his two daughters, who both fall in love with the same soldier. Lalo's opera still has a foothold in French opera houses, while its overture turns up a bit more widely. And why shouldn't it? There's plenty of brassy pomp in this curtain raiser, along with tender solos for the clarinet and cello. Jean Martinon, the CSO's seventh music director, was a noted champion of French repertoire and recorded this work in 1967 for RCA. The Chicago Symphony Orchestra performs the overture to Le Roi d'Ys by Édouard Lalo.

0: The overture to Le Roi X by Lalo, a 1967 recording by the Chicago Symphony Orchestra, led by Jean Martinon. Coming up, Rachmaninoff's first piano concerto had a youthful splendor that will come to life in the hands of Simon Trpceski. And later, Shostakovich's 11th Symphony. Stay with us.
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0: You're listening to the Chicago Symphony Orchestra in concert. I'm Lisa Simeone. One of the biggest challenges for any writer, artist, or composer involves revising one's work. The late Nora Ephron once described getting as far as she could in writing a manuscript, then ripping the piece of paper from the typewriter and starting all over again. Sergei Rachmaninoff faced a similar task with his first piano concerto. He wrote it as a student in 1891 and was reasonably happy with the results. But after the triumphs of his second and third piano concertos, he grew impatient with the defects of the first. In 1917, he got down to business, stating, "It will have to be written all over again, for its orchestration is worse than its music." The revised concerto is a virtually new piece, with the exception of the main themes. Rachmaninoff remarked, "It is really good now. All the youthful freshness is there, and yet it plays itself so much more easily." Easy, of course, is a relative term with Rachmaninoff, and you can expect plenty of pianistic fireworks in its three movements. Lavishly embroidered melodies, thunderous octaves, and fistfuls of chords. Our soloist is Simon Trpceski, a Macedonian pianist who has recorded all of Rachmaninoff's works for piano and orchestra. He joins Czech conductor Jakub Hruša and the Chicago Symphony Orchestra. This is the Piano Concerto No. 1 in F-sharp minor by Rachmaninoff.

0: The Piano Concerto No. 1 in F-sharp minor by Rachmaninoff. Pianist Simon Trpcheski was the soloist. Jakub Prusza led the Chicago Symphony Orchestra. And the audience summons Simon Trpcheski back to the stage for an encore. We'll hear a folk song from his native North Macedonia in a transcription by Dmitry Buzarovsky.
1: Ladies and gentlemen, good evening. Memories of dear people drive us through life in many different moments, in many different directions. Please allow me to dedicate my performance tonight to my dear father, who was born on this day. Thank you very much.

0: a traditional Macedonian folk song, an encore by pianist Simon Trpcheski. Simon Trpcheski has been a champion of music from his native North Macedonia and performs regularly in a traditional quintet called Makedonissimo. Still to come, after hearing Rachmaninoff's very early piano concerto, we'll turn next to a late work by Dmitri Shostakovich. His 11th symphony is next. Stay with us.
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0: This is the Chicago Symphony Orchestra in concert. I'm Lisa Simeone. Historians have long disagreed on how Shostakovich really felt about the Soviet political system, which alternately boosted and endangered his career. Some of his works, like his oratorios, were blatantly patriotic, while others at least hint at a furtive private protest. Then there are those pieces that could have it both ways. Take the Symphony No. 11. The 11th ostensibly tells the story of the Bloody Sunday Uprising of 1905, when Russian soldiers massacred a crowd of peasants who came to peacefully petition the Tsar. The carnage turned public opinion against the Tsar and ultimately led to the overthrow of the government in 1917. Shostakovich wrote this symphony some 40 years later. To underline its message, he drew heavily on 19th century revolutionary songs as the basis for his themes. Each of the four movements unfolds like a newsreel of the day. The first movement sets the scene, evoking the ominous tension of the gathering crowds. Shostakovich presents distant trumpet calls and quotes folk songs about innocent prisoners. The second movement is a portrait of the mayhem that follows after palace guards fire on the demonstrators. The third movement is called Eternal Memory and features a good deal of dirge-like music. There are a pair of revolutionary funeral marches and a folk song that calls for bravery. The fourth movement is a rallying cry and a potential warning to future autocrats. You'll hear more revolutionary anthems and a raging onslaught of brass and percussion. It ends with soft chimes and an ambivalent fade-out. The 11th Symphony dropped just after the Soviets had brutally repressed a Hungarian uprising in 1956. With that in mind, some historians believe that the symphony was possibly Shostakovich's coded protest. In his program note for this concert, Gerard McBurney writes, "This is a symphony not about one event, but many events, and about how any one of us approaches those events in the darkness of our conscience." Jakub Hruša takes the stage now to lead the Chicago Symphony Orchestra. This is the Symphony No. 11 in G minor, titled The Year 1905, music by Shostakovich.